generation, there were at least five such people, and certainly others, including Rasulullah sallallahu alaihi wasallam himself, who were searching for the true way to worship the one God. One day, the Quraysh held a feast to honor an idol for whom they traditionally sacrificed animals. The five who did not want to participate, Zayd ibn Amr, Waraka ibn Nawfal, Ubaidullah ibn Jahsh, Uthman ibn al-Huwarith, and Umama bint Abd al-Muttalib, the aunt of Muhammad ibn Abdullah, radiallahu anhum, drew aside from the crowd and came together. They told the gathering, "We know that this is wrong. They are worshipping a stone that can neither speak nor act, and have lost all sense of the truth. They are doing this because they learned it from their fathers and grandfathers. But life is too short, and we cannot afford to waste it on false gods. We must find ourselves a religion, for we have none, and we must seek out people who know something." They then banded together to search for the truth, wherever that search might lead. Some of these five accepted Islam, and others accepted Christianity, but all five remained dedicated to their belief in one God.

زيد ابن عمرو ابن نوفيل. زيد ابن عمرو ابن نوفيل رضي الله عنه may have been the most outspoken Hanif. He was interested in the art of poetry and often used it to praise his creator. Here's an excerpt from one of his poems. Am I to worship one Lord or a thousand? If there are as many as you claim, I renounce Al-Lat and Al-Uzza, both of them, as any strong-minded person would. I will not worship Al-Uzza and her two daughters, nor will I visit the two images of the Banu Amr. I will not worship Hubayl, though he was our Lord in the days when I had little sense. Zayd radiallahu anhu regularly went to the Kaaba to ask Allah subhanahu wa ta'ala how he wished to be worshipped. He condemned many of the practices of the idol worshippers, specifically the killing of infant daughters, which had become a Meccan tradition. He hated this practice and did whatever he could to prevent it. Whenever he heard of a father intending to do this, he would at once go to him and take the child into his own custody. He would care for her and raise her in his own home. When the girl reached puberty, he would allow the father to take the daughter back if he desired. If not, Zayd radiallahu anh would continue to care for her until her marriage. Zayd radiallahu anh proclaimed his worship of the Lord of Ibrahim alayhi salam and urged others to do so also. When there was any meat slaughtered in the name of an idol, he refused to eat it, saying, O Quraysh, the sheep is created by Allah. He is the one who sent down rain from the sky so that its thirst may be quenched. He is the one who made plants grow so that it may be fed. And then you slaughtered in the name of somebody else. I think that you are ignorant people. He would then exclaim, Beware, O men, of what follows death. You can hide nothing from God. Beware of putting another beside God, for the upright way has become clear. Mercy I ask of you, for others trust in the jinn. But you, my God, are our Lord and our hope. I am satisfied with you, O God, and will not worship another God beside you. The Quraysh did not want to be criticized, nor did Zayd's own family. Zayd radiallahu anh had a brother named Al-Khattab ibn Nufail, who held a very different viewpoint. Al-Khattab was also the father of Umar ibn Al-Khattab. Both men had very strong tempers. They were furious with Zayd. Al-Khattab went straight up to him and slapped him, saying, Woe to you! We keep hearing this nonsense and bearing it, but now we're fed up. Then Al-Khattab convinced some members of his tribe to beat him until he returned to his senses. The torture became so awful that the only way he could survive was to leave Mecca and take refuge at the Mount of Hira. Al-Khattab hired a gang of thugs to be on the lookout for Zayd and chase him away or beat him up whenever he appeared. Zayd could only come back into town if he did so in disguise. Finally, he told his wife, Safiya, that he was going to leave Mecca and travel about in search of the religion of Ibrahim alayhi salam. She didn't want him to go, so she relayed this news to Al-Khattab, who tried to prevent him from leaving. Zayd radiallahu anhu wrote this poem to his wife. Don't keep me back in humiliation, O Safiya. It is not my way at all. When I fear humiliation, I am a brave man whose steed is quick to take leave. A man who persistently frequents the gates of kings, whose camel crosses the desert. One who cuts ties with others, whose difficulties can be overcome without the aid of friends. My brother uses words

which do not please me. When he reproaches me, I say that I have no answer for him. Yet, if I wished, I could say things of which I hold the keys and door. Zayd radiallahu anh did travel outside of Mecca, maybe several times. He later recalled, I continued traveling to all horizons seeking the deen of Ibrahim alayhi salam until I found myself in Ash-Sham in Syria. There, they referred me to a priest who had some knowledge of the book. So I went to him and told him about my problem. He said, O brother from Mecca, I see that you are seeking the religion of Ibrahim alayhi salam. Yes, that is what I am seeking, I replied. He said, The time is near when a prophet will come from the country you have recently left. He will be sent with the religion of Ibrahim. So look out for it and be sure to follow him. He is about to be sent now, and this is his time. Zayd rushed back to Mecca to seek the promised guide. He never reached him, for on the way he was attacked by bandits and was killed 5 years before the beginning of the revelation. Before he passed away, Zayd raised his hands to the sky and said, O Allah, if you have deprived me of this good, do not deprive my son, Sa'id, of it. It was Allah's will to respond to Zayd's prayer, for when Rasulullah sallallahu alayhi wa sallam started calling people to Islam, Sa'id radiallahu anhu was among the earliest to have faith in Allah and to believe the message of his prophet. Soon after Zayd's death, Sa'id ibn Zayd, his son, and Umar ibn al-Khattab, his nephew, went to Rasulullah sallallahu alayhi wa sallam and asked if they ought to pray for Allah's pardon for Zayd ibn Amr. He answered them, Yes, for he will be raised from the dead as the only representative of a whole people. Waraka radiallahu anhu, who lived to see Rasulullah sallallahu alayhi wa sallam after the first revelation, wrote this poem for Zayd. You are on the right path, Ibn Amr. You have escaped hell's burning oven by serving the one and only God and abandoning vain idols.

Waraqa ibn Nawfal radiyallahu anhu. Before the revelation, Waraqa ibn Nawfal radiyallahu anhu had studied and accepted Christianity and became thoroughly acquainted with its doctrines. He was convinced that there was only one God, creator and sustainer, and lived his life faithful to this belief. Waraqa was a cousin of the mother of the believers, Khadija radiyallahu anha. When her husband Muhammad sallallahu alaihi wasallam returned from Mount Hira with the first revelation, she went to Waraqa and told him about the angel and what had happened. He affirmed that if what she said was true, Muhammad was indeed the prophet promised to his people. Waraqa was, in fact, the first person to confirm the prophethood of Muhammad sallallahu alaihi wasallam.

Ümeyme bint Abdülmuttalib. 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She was also an aunt of Muhammad sallallahu alayhi wasallam, since she was a daughter of his grandfather and the full sister of his father. She was married to a man named Jahsh of the tribe of Bani Asad ibn Khuzaymah and had other children besides Ubaydullah. Umayma's son, Abdullah radiallahu anh, became a Muslim with his brother Ubaydullah, and they immigrated to Abyssinia together. Abdullah remained a strong Muslim and returned to make hijrah with Rasulullah. All her other children also moved to Medina, among them her daughter Zainab, who was very beautiful. Zainab radiallahu anha was first married to Rasulullah's beloved foster son, Zayd ibn Haritha, and later, after divorce from him, to Rasulullah sallallahu alayhi wasallam himself. Umayma's other children who moved to Medina were her daughter Hamna and her son Abu Ahmed, who was blind. All this movement left Umayma in Mecca without her children or her other family members. She had a strong inclination toward Islam, but it was hard for her to stand against her brother Abu Lahab. So she stayed in Mecca for a long time after the migrations. Umayma radiallahu anha did eventually move to Medina and pledge her allegiance to Islam. Tragically, Umayma's family was heavily martyred at the Battle of Uhud. She lost her brother Hamza and her son Abdullah. Her daughter Hamna also lost

0: lost her husband, Mus'ab, and other family members died there also. Abdullah was buried with his uncle Hamza in the same grave, and Rasulullah sallallahu alaihi wasallam said the funeral prayer over them. That noble family was blessed with many martyrs and champions of faith. May Allah subhanahu wa ta'ala reward them for their pursuit of the truth.
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0: Tell me about Islam. 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
1: Stories of the Sahaba, Volume 2, The First Ones. Zayd ibn Amr and other Hanafa radiallahu anhum. Waraka ibn Nawfal said, "You are altogether on the right path, Ibn Amr." During the days of ignorance, before the coming of Rasulullah sallallahu alayhi wasallam, the majority of people on the Arabian Peninsula practiced idolatry. They had moved away from the ideas brought by Prophet Ibrahim alayhi salam that focused on justice and mercy. From time to time, however, certain individuals would come along and reject idolatry, believing that there was one creator and sustainer.

sustainer of all creation. Such people challenged the conventional ideas of their times and sought the freedom to worship one God. Often, they were shunned by their own communities. A person who believed in the religion of Ibrahim alayhi salam was known as Hanif, meaning the one on the straight path. In Mecca, before the time of revelation, there were at least 5 such people, and certainly others, including Rasulullah sallallahu alayhi wasallam himself, who were searching for the true way to worship the one God. One day, the Quraysh held a feast to honor an idol for whom they traditionally sacrificed animals. The 5 who did not want to participate, Zayd ibn Amr, Waraka ibn Nawfal, Ubaidullah ibn Jahsh, Uthman ibn al-Huwarith, and Umama bint Abdul Muttalib, the aunt of Muhammad ibn Abdullah, radiallahu anhum, drew aside from the crowd and came together. They told the gathering, "We know that this is wrong. They are worshipping a stone that can neither speak nor act, and have lost all sense of the truth. They are doing this because they learned it from their fathers and grandfathers. But life is too short, and we cannot afford to waste it on false gods. We must find ourselves a religion, for we have none, and we must seek out people who know something." They then banded together to search for the truth, wherever that search might lead. Some of these 5 accepted Islam, and others accepted Christianity, but all 5 remained dedicated to their belief in one God.

زيد ابن عمرو ابن نوفيل. زيد ابن عمرو ابن نوفيل رضي الله عنه may have been the most outspoken Hanif. He was interested in the art of poetry and often used it to praise his creator. Here's an excerpt from one of his poems. Am I to worship one Lord or a thousand? If there are as many as you claim, I renounce Al-Lat and Al-Uzza, both of them, as any strong-minded person would. I will not worship Al-Uzza and her two daughters, nor will I visit the two images of the Banu Amr. I will not worship Hubayl, though he was our Lord in the days when I had little sense. Zayd radiallahu anh regularly went to the Kaaba to ask Allah subhanahu wa ta'ala how he wished to be worshipped. He condemned many of the practices of the idol worshippers, specifically the killing of infant daughters, which had become a Meccan tradition. He hated this practice and did whatever he could to prevent it. Whenever he heard of a father intending to do this, he would at once go to him and take the child into his own custody. He would care for her and raise her in his own home. When the girl reached puberty, he would allow the father to take the daughter back if he desired. If not, Zayd radiallahu anh would continue to care for her until her marriage. Zayd radiallahu anh proclaimed his worship of the Lord of Ibrahim alayhi salam and urged others to do so also. When there was any meat slaughtered in the name of an idol, he refused to eat it, saying, O Quraysh, the sheep is created by Allah. He is the one who sent down rain from the sky so that its thirst may be quenched. He is the one who made plants grow so that it may be fed. And then you slaughtered in the name of somebody else. I think that you are ignorant people. He would then exclaim, Beware, O men, of what follows death. You can hide nothing from God. Beware of putting another beside God, for the upright way has become clear. Mercy I ask of you, for others trust in the jinn, but you, my God, are our Lord and our hope. I am satisfied with you, O God, and will not worship another God beside you. The Quraysh did not want to be criticized, nor did Zayd's own family. Zayd radiallahu anh had a brother named Al-Khattab ibn Nufail, who held a very different viewpoint. Al-Khattab was also the father of Umar ibn Al-Khattab. Both men had very strong tempers. They were furious with Zayd. Al-Khattab went straight up to him and slapped him, saying, Woe to you! We keep hearing this nonsense and bearing it, but now we're fed up. Then Al-Khattab convinced some members of his tribe to beat him until he returned to his senses. The torture became so awful that the only way he could survive was to leave Mecca and take refuge at the Mount of Hira. Al-Khattab hired a gang of thugs to be on the lookout for Zayd and chase him away or beat him up whenever he appeared. Zayd could only come back into town if he did so in disguise. Finally, he told his wife, Safiya, that he was going to leave Mecca and travel about in search of the religion of Ibrahim alayhi salam. She didn't want him to go, so she relayed this news to Al-Khattab, who tried to prevent him from leaving. Zayd radiallahu anhu wrote this poem to his wife. Don't

take me back in humiliation, O Sophia. It is not my way at all. When I fear humiliation, I am a brave man whose steed is quick to take leave. A man who persistently frequents the gates of kings, whose camel crosses the desert. One who cuts ties with others, whose difficulties can be overcome without the aid of friends. My brother uses words which do not please me. When he reproaches me, I say that I have no answer for him. Yet, if I wished, I could say things of which I hold the keys and door. Zayd radiallahu anh did travel outside of Mecca, maybe several times. He later recalled, I continued traveling to all horizons seeking the deen of Ibrahim alayhi salam until I found myself in Asham in Syria. There, they referred me to a priest who had some knowledge of the book. So I went to him and told him about my problem. He said, O brother from Mecca, I see that you are seeking the religion of Ibrahim alayhi salam. Yes, that is what I am seeking, I replied. He said, The time is near when a prophet will come from the country you have recently left. He will be sent with the religion of Ibrahim. So look out for it and be sure to follow him. He is about to be sent now, and this is his time. Zayd rushed back to Mecca to seek the promised guide. He never reached him, for on the way he was attacked by bandits and was killed 5 years before the beginning of the revelation. Before he passed away, Zayd raised his hands to the sky and said, O Allah, if you have deprived me of this good, do not deprive my son Sa'id of it. It was Allah's will to respond to Zayd's prayer, for when Rasulullah sallallahu alaihi wasallam started calling people to Islam, Sa'id radiallahu anhu was among the earliest to have faith in Allah and to believe the message of his prophet. Soon after Zayd's death, Sa'id ibn Zayd, his son, and Umar ibn al-Khattab, his nephew, went to Rasulullah sallallahu alaihi wasallam and asked if they ought to pray for Allah's pardon for Zayd ibn Amr. He answered them, Yes, for he will be raised from the dead as the only representative of a whole people. Waraka radiallahu anhu, who lived to see Rasulullah sallallahu alaihi wasallam after the first revelation, wrote this poem for Zayd. You were on the right path, Ibn Amr. You have escaped hell's burning oven by serving the one and only God and abandoning vain idols.

Waraqa ibn Nawfal radiyallahu anh. Before the revelation, Waraqa ibn Nawfal radiyallahu anh had studied and accepted Christianity and became thoroughly acquainted with its doctrines. He was convinced that there was only one God, creator and sustainer, and lived his life faithful to this belief. Waraqa was a cousin of the mother of the believers, Khadija radiyallahu anha. When her husband Muhammad sallallahu alaihi wasallam returned from Mount Hira with the first revelation, she went to Waraqa and told him about the angel and what had happened. He affirmed that if what she said was true, Muhammad was indeed the prophet promised to his people. Waraqa was, in fact, the first person to confirm the prophethood of Muhammad sallallahu alaihi wasallam.

Umeyme bint Abdülmuttalib. Umeyme bint Abdülmuttalib radıyallahu anha was Ubaydullah ibn Jahsh's mother. She was also an aunt of Muhammad sallallahu alayhi wasallam, since she was a daughter of his grandfather and the full sister of his father. She was married to a man named Jahsh of the tribe of Bani Asad ibn Khuzaymah and had other children besides Ubaydullah. Umayma's son, Abdullah radiallahu anh, became a Muslim with his brother Ubaydullah, and they immigrated to Abyssinia together. Abdullah remained a strong Muslim and returned to make hijrah with Rasulullah. All her other children also moved to Medina, among them her daughter Zainab, who was very beautiful. Zainab radiallahu anha was first married to Rasulullah's beloved foster son, Zayd ibn Haritha, and later, after divorce from him, to Rasulullah sallallahu alayhi wa sallam himself. Umayma's other children who moved to Medina were her daughter, Hamna, and her son, Abu Ahmed, who was blind. All this movement left Umayma in Mecca without her children or her other family members. She had a strong inclination toward Islam.

0: but it was hard for her to stand against her brother Abu Lahab. So she stayed in Mecca for a long time after the migrations. Umayma radiallahu anha did eventually move to Medina and pledge her allegiance to Islam. Tragically, Umayma's family was heavily martyred at the Battle of Uhud. She lost her brother Hamza and her son Abdullah. Her daughter Hamna also lost her husband Mus'ab, and other family members died there also. Abdullah was buried with his uncle Hamza in the same grave, and Rasulullah sallallahu alaihi wasallam said the funeral prayer over them. That noble family was blessed with many martyrs and champions of faith. May Allah subhanahu wa ta'ala reward them for their pursuit of the truth.
1: That's it for Tell Me About Islam today. We look forward to you joining us again for the next program.